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0: R. Kelly, Tear It Up off the album Black Panties, coming out in December, right here on the ATL Zone for Hip Hop and R&B.
1: Coming right back at you, baby. Part two.

0: One more time, homie. 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
0: some rain,
1: homie?
0: I don't care who this dog is doing, fuck. 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It's a
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0: I'm sorry.
1: Hold on. 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
0: 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You act like you don't believe me. Oh, shoot, brother. You should have been around in those days. Those were the good old days.
1: Yeah.
0: That's
1: what
0: right.
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1: 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It's a lifestyle. It's a vibe. 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

coming at me never work no matter who try. 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

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It's Young Money Records, get the record straight.

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Yeah, for sure.

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We're the new kids on the block, and we're good. Think about it. Even the competition is listening. Yep, they're copying and pasting, you know. 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
1: Hey, this for you, babe. 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
1: 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It's a lifestyle. It's a vibe. 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
1: There's an old saying in Tennessee. 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

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We're the new kids on the block, and we're good. Think about it. Even the competition is listening. Yep, they're copying and pasting, you know. Now you're feeling the vibe.

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3: 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I want to enjoy the luxury of like not knowing each other for real. Hold up.

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after all the publicities, all the mega crusades, may you be pleased with me. When my life has been tried with scriptures, may I stand beside you unashamed, knowing I had fulfilled assignment. I had brought kingdom come in my assignment. It's very easy for us to jump around and sing the name of Jesus from Sunday to Sunday, when our lives has been tried with fire, with scriptures. How unashamed will you be in the presence of your Father? After all the 90 hours prayer, may you be pleased with me. After all the 20 hours prayer, may you be pleased with me. After all the 24 hours prayer, may you be pleased with me.

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So when that addiction comes, eating you to do what you're not supposed to do, shout, my body is the temple of God. When the temptation to want to feel proud comes, say, my body is the temple of God. The greater one resides inside of me. I cannot have pride in me. I cannot have lust in me. Begin to speak over those things. I don't know what it is about you, whatever. I want you to begin to speak over those things. Speak against them out of your life. Can you purge yourself by the help of the Holy Ghost right now? There is something in every man that hurts him, that brings him down. I want you to begin to pray. It's now time to pray. 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
1: 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This is an important matter. If you are not comfortable where you are, find somewhere. This is a prayer of your life. So you can stand unashamed. Submit yourself to the Lord right now. 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I see men pray. Something is leaving them. I see things flying out of men. I see things flying out of you.

Let us pray. Heavenly Father, on this Tuesday morning, I come before you seeking the peace that only you can provide. In a world filled with turmoil and uncertainty, I long for the tranquility of your presence. Prince of Peace, grant me the serenity to face the challenges of this day with a calm heart and a peaceful spirit. Help me to release any anxieties and worries that weigh me down, knowing that you are in control. Fill me with your peace that surpasses all understanding. God in my heart and mine in Christ Jesus. Let your peace be the compass that guides my decisions and actions today. Lord, I pray for the gift of peace not only in my own life, but also in the lives of those around me. May I be an instrument of your peace, bringing comfort and hope to those in need. Help me to forgive as I have been forgiven, and to love as I have been loved. In all my interactions, let me be a reflection of your peace and grace. I entrust this day to you, Lord, and I ask for your peace to rule in my heart and in the heart of all your children. May your peace reign amid chaos and be a testimony to your presence. In Jesus' name I pray. Amen.

0: Okay, yesterday we had choir rehearsal, but now we can sing it for real. 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Here we go. The Lord is my shepherd, everybody.
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0: He goes before me.
1: He goes before me.
0: Defender behind me.
1: Defender behind me.
0: Y'all been practicing. I won't fear.
1: I won't fear.
0: Filled with anointing.

0: 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Let me say an extra special good morning to our regular listeners, Shuma Brett, Donna number one and number two, Mags, Dudups, Carla, Mommy Charles, Mother Maura, a special good morning to you, Sheridan, EJ, Jude in Dominica, Chow Min in New Orleans, Frederica, Claudine, Captain Dell, good morning, Marcia, Suzanne, Auntie Jessie, Angela, Eam, and Grandma, Windell, Godfather, Auntie Soso, Miss Martha, good morning to all of you, Shuma Flavius and the Holder family in Canada, Tasha, Warrior Princess, Madrina, Lily, Lady Prezi, OJ, good morning, Kathy, Shakes, Dragwell, Versha, Donald Lawson, Krista, good morning to you, the folks over at the Marshall Police Station, Wendy, Vivian, Vanessa, Doris, Carlene Edwin, Vanessa and Noah, good morning to you guys. Inspector Morgan, a good morning to you and your family as well. Tamika and Kyla, Carly Shai, Randy and Chesley, Chloe, good morning. Lionel and family, Donalyn, good morning. Allison, Mother Anne, Parry, Gislin, Daniel, Damien, Levon, Shanna, Andrea, Julina, good morning, Bernadette, Ketty, Lydia, Mystical Merle, Liza, Gwendo, good morning to you guys, Emma, Sandra, Julian, Prosper, Megs, and Stacy, and the Hyacinth family, Mathra family from Monrepo, Susie from Marsha, Trina, Dwayne and crew, Jenny, Jaro, Greg, good morning, Clea, Desha, Glyn, Malaika, good morning to you, Ramona, special good morning going out to you, Lucretia, Auntie Sophia, Steffi, good morning to you as well. It's a Singspiration Thursday morning. It's now 6:30 a.m. on 92.9 and 100.9 FM within St. Lucia and the rest of the Eastern Caribbean. Good morning, Mr. Eli. May this Tuesday be a wonderful day filled with divine blessings for you and your family. Amazing Tuesday morning to you, Mr. Pringles. Heavenly Father, thank you for the gift of this new day you have given to Mr. Pringles. Guide his every thought, words, and actions. Help him to be present today, to love well, and to trust you fully. Give him peace in uncertainty and strength for whatever he faces today. Bless and guide his day, Lord, that no matter what he goes through, you will always be there. I pray this in Jesus' precious name. Amen. Good morning, Lord. Today, we are grateful and always blessed to have this life. We are thankful for all the blessings you never fail to provide. Thank you for your kindness, for your forgiveness and mercy. Please be with us today and protect our family and friends. Fill our minds and hearts with your wisdom and creativity. Illuminate our paths and guide us to make a positive impact in all we do. In Jesus' name, amen. Pleasant good morning. Blessings to Godfather. Stay wonderful. peace and love vibe family. Blessed, wonderful day, Captain Dell. Stay productive. Fantastic day to you, Ray. Blessings. Morning, OJ. Joyful day. And that's coming from our very own Miss Martha. Miss Martha, good morning to you once again. Suzanne, good morning once again. She says, good morning. Stay blessed. Lord, I put everything in your hands today. My family, my health, my home, my security, my fears. You're the only one I trust with all I have and all I am. Amen. Auntie Soso, good morning to you. She says, good morning, dear. Have a nice day. Thank you very much, and happy Tuesday to you as well. Who is wise and understanding among you? Let them show it by their good life, by deeds done in the humility that comes from wisdom. James chapter 3, verse 13. God, please show me how to live an honorable life. Remind me how to love others like you have loved me. Teach me how to seek your wisdom so that I might live for you. I want to worship you with my life. In Jesus' name, amen. Good morning to you as well, Vivian. We continue with the music on this Singspiration Tuesday morning.
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0: 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Come on, sing it with me. I know I can.
1: Oh, I know that I can.
0: Bless your name.

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1: All your friends and loved ones.
0: They're nowhere to be found.
1: Are nowhere to be.
0: Remember, remember, remember, there is a friend.
1: Remember, there's a friend in Jesus.
0: Oh, I love him, I love him.
1: Who will wipe your tears away?
0: I know he will. And if
1: your heart is broken,
0: this is all you have to do.
1: Just lift your hands.
0: Oh, come on and worship with me. Say it, come on.
1: Oh, I know that I can help you.
0: Don't you give up. I know.

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Forgive our sins and help us extend that same forgiveness to others. 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Wishing everyone a wonderful, blessed, and productive Tuesday. May we all keep the Lord first and center in our lives and remember to be a blessing to someone today and always. God bless. Moons, good morning to you. That's ray of sunshine. Thank you very much for that. It's now 15 minutes moving up to the hour of 7 a.m. Don't forget, at the top of the hour, it's the Vibe Sports News with yours truly and Michael Midget Pierre. That's going to be followed by the banter. In the meantime, the music continues on this Singspiration Tuesday morning.

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1: 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It's a movement. It's a lifestyle. It's a vibe. Vibe Radio. Now, you're feeling the vibe.

0: morning to you guys out there in Radio Land, especially you sports fans. It's now 7 a.m. in St. Lucia and the rest of the Eastern Caribbean. And it's now time for the Vibe Sports News for today, Tuesday. It's the 4th day of August, 2026. The Vibe Sports News brought to you with the compliments of MNC Drugstore, Nagico Insurances Limited, and First National Bank. With your presenters, myself, Elijah Williams, and Michael, the man, the legend, Midget Pierre. Good morning, Midget.
1: Good morning, Eli, and a special. Sorry about that. Good morning, Eli, and a special good morning to all our valuable listeners, both here and overseas. Here are today's headlines, details in a few. St. Lucia Rugby Union holds successfully the fifth edition of the International Carnival 7 tournament, Rugby in Paradise. Republic Bank, CPL, launches Hall of Fame to honor the icons who built a cricketing phenomenon. And West Indies won down by Shafiq Baba, 168-run stand. Please don't touch that dial.
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0: Welcome back. The St. Lucia Rugby Football Union successfully hosted the 2026 International Carnival Sevens Tournament at the Francis Babalastic Grounds in Groseley. The event delivered an exciting day of high-quality rugby that showcased the continued growth of the sport across the Caribbean and North America at the club level in the sevens format of the game. A total of 22 rugby sevens fixtured games were contested throughout the day, with the first match kicking off at 11:30 a.m. and the championship final concluding at 7:30 p.m. The women's competition produced one of the tournament's most exciting matches as Blue Flame edged Blue Ice in a thrilling, nail-biting encounter. Both teams featured a blend of talented players from St. Lucia, Grenada, Guyana, and St. Vincent and the Grenadines, highlighting the regional collaboration that continues to strengthen women's rugby. Guyana's standout youth player, Jelena Shepherd, was named the women's most valuable player after finishing the tournament as the leading try scorer.
1: Meanwhile, the men's competition was equally competitive. In the plate final, St. Lucia Rogues narrowly defeated St. Lucia Select, claiming victory by a single try after an intense contest between the two St. Lucia sides. In the Elite Championship Division, Guyana Police Falcons secured fourth place with a victory over Martinique MADA Sevens. The championship final lived up to expectation as the Canadian Pirates and the Martinique Jokers battled in a closely fought contest. The Martinique Jokers emerged as the 2026 International Carnival Champions, defeating the Canadian Pirates 21-19 in a dramatic final. The men's most valuable player of the tournament went to Fabian Da Silva for the most points scored and the dynamic chemistry he brought to the Jokers team.
0: At the end of day two of the second test at Queen's Park Oval in Port of Spain, Pakistan reached 266-2 in reply to the West Indies, the first innings total of 344, trailing by just 78 runs. West Indies were bowled out for 344 right on the stroke of lunch, with Justin Greaves top scoring with 73, while Rustin Chase added 70. Pakistan bowling was led by Sajid Khan, who took 4 for 85, while Ali Usman, Muhammad Ali, and the debutant Ubaid Shah claimed 2 wickets each. Pakistan batting finally clicked in the series as Abdullah Shafiq finished the day unbeaten on 107, his 6th test century, and Captain Babar Azam was 86 not out, anchoring an unbroken 168-run third wicket partnership. Azan Awais also contributed 55 as they ended the day on 266-2. Pakistan countered through the second session on what was evidently, even at the time, the best of the Queen's Park pitch, despite Joseph bouncing out Amim Al-Haq for 14. The visitors' momentum was only momentarily halted as they translated their faster start into the pace of the innings. The West Indies have now been left on the defensive after a spectacular 168-run unbroken third wicket stand between Shafiq and Azam, which trimmed the Caribbean side's first innings advantage to 78 runs with 8 wickets remaining. So far, Shamar Joseph 1 for 58 and Jamal Warrican 1 for 75 are the West Indies wicket takers.
1: Staying with cricket, Dominica defeated St. Vincent and the Grenadines by 21 runs in the final of the 2026 Windward Islands Senior Men's Super 50 Championship on Monday, August 3rd in Grenada, with key contributions from Arsenio Fontaine, Michael Joseph, and Stefan Pascal. Batting first, Dominica was dismissed for 248 in the allotted overs, with 17-year-old Fontaine stroking a magnificent 90 of 91 deliveries with 6 fours and 460. He was well supported by Stefan Pascal, 57 runs, and Sheldon George, 34. In reply, St. Vincent and the Grenadines innings were dismissed for 227, with Evan Gibson, 58, their only batter of note. They were undermined by Michael Joseph with 4 wickets for 29 runs, Jed Joseph, 3 for 51, and Galen Tyson, 2 for 41.
0: Meanwhile, the official press launch of the Caribbean Youth Challenge Series will be held on Thursday, 6 August 2026 at 11 a.m. at the St. Lucia Football Association, Inc. headquarters in Le Clerc Castries. All participating teams are asked to bring 5 representatives, which includes 3 players and 2 staff, to attend the event. Teams are asked to wear their club shirts for the ceremony. Please make a very special effort to attend and be on time.
1: The St. Lucia Football Association, Inc. Senior Women's Competition kicked off on Monday, 3rd August at the Derry Soap Lane Field, with one match being played. In the lone encounter, Derry with goals from Katina Joseph, 69th, and Faye Regis, 86th minute, defeated home team Derry Soap 2-0. The competition, which is played on Mondays, next features Antelope Plain Canaries at the Philip Bastic Grounds in Viewport at 6 p.m., to be followed by Ghostlet playing Central Castries at 8 p.m. These matches are carded for Monday, 10th August.
0: The ICC has confirmed the host venues for the 2027 Men's Cricket World Cup. The tournament will be jointly hosted by South Africa, Zimbabwe and Namibia. It's the first time since 2003 that the World Cup returns to the African continent. The ICC says matches will be played across major stadia in all 3 countries, with the final set to take place in South Africa. Officials say this decision is aimed at growing the game across Africa and giving fans in Zimbabwe and Namibia a chance to host World Cup cricket on home soil. The 2027 edition will feature 14 teams and 54 matches, returning to the format last used in 2011 and 2015. Cricket boards in all 3 host nations have welcomed the announcement, calling it an historic moment for development of the sport in the region. More details on fixtures and ticket sales expected later this year.
1: Matches in the St. Lucia Football Association, Inc. Boys Under 14 District League competition continued on Sunday, 2nd August at the Technical Center in Grand Rivière, Denry, with 3 of the 4 scheduled matches materializing. In the opening match, Derry Soap edged out Lavery 1-0 with a goal from A. Flavius in the 60th minute. Antelope, meanwhile, failed to show up for the encounter against Central Castries. Soufre Frash showed there 10-0 with a hat-trick from Jonathan Emilier, the 26th, 32nd and 42nd minute, and the others from Rayshon Bell, a brace in the 13th and 33rd, Kinelson Hippolyte, the 6th, Anel Smith, an own goal in the 16th, Kyrie Clovis, 35th, Lucianas David, the 50th, and Chanel Solomon, the 60th minute. Barron also had a commanding 10-0 victory over South Castries as they dominated throughout, ending the half comfortably ahead 4-0. They got their goal with braces from Vince Cadas, Kyle Senval, and the others from LaShawn Gordon, McKay Anthony, McKenny Douglas, Amari Jean-Baptiste, Rojon Adolf, and Keon Polius.
0: Mount Pleasant Football Academy are champions of the CFU Club Shield. Mount Pleasant clinched the title with a 1-0 win over Delfines del Este of the Dominican Republic in the final at the Atto Boldin Stadium in Cuba, Trinidad and Tobago on Sunday, 2nd August. Bradford scored the winner in the 52nd minute to seal it. It's a massive achievement for the St. Anne-based club. They also beat Weymouth Wales of Barbados 1-0 in the quarterfinals on their way to the trophy. The victory makes Mount Pleasant the 2026 CFU Club Shield champions and secures them a spot in next year's CONCACAF Caribbean Cup, putting them in line for even bigger regional competition. Players and staff celebrated as they lifted the trophy, a proud moment for the Jamaica Premier League and for Jamaican football.
1: First National Bank of St. Lucia has made a donation to the New Generation Football Club. The bank presented support to the club as part of its ongoing commitment to youth and sports development across the St. Lucia. Officials from First National Bank said the donation will help New Generation FC with equipment, training resources, and grassroots programs aimed at developing young talent. Club representatives thanked the bank, noting that corporate support like this is vital for sustaining football at the community level and giving young players more opportunities to grow in the game. Both the bank and the club say they are looking forward to continued partnership to strengthen football development in St. Lucia.
0: The British Virgin Islands will host the 2026 ECVA Senior Men and Women's Championship next August. The Eastern Caribbean Volleyball Association has awarded hosting rights to the BVI for both tournaments at 4 August 12 to the 16th of 2026, so it's this month. Teams from across the region are expected to compete, including defending champions Antigua and Barbuda in the men's division, reigning women's champions St. Lucia, plus Grenada, Bermuda, Dominica, St. Kitts and Nevis, Anguilla, St. Martin, St. Vincent and the Grenadines, and host the nation, the British Virgin Islands. Officials say hosting the event is a major boost for sports tourism and gives local players a chance to test themselves against the Caribbean's best on home soil. Final team confirmations and match schedules will be announced by the ECVA closer to the tournament date.
1: Meanwhile, the St. Lucia Basketball Federation Commercial Basketball League is all set to commence. The seven participating teams are drawn into two groups, A and B, where they will engage in a single round-robin format. At the end of the round, the top team from each group will advance to the finals. Statistically, the best two other teams will play for the third place. The groupings are as follows. Group A sees the like of the Reeds Fit Lifestyle, Ministry of Sports, St. Lucia Teachers Union, and St. Lucia Fire Service. In Group B are the Ministry of Finance, Police, and Top Ranking Electrical. Matches will be played at the Bosejo Indoor Facility and commences today, Tuesday, 4th August, with a double header. At 6 p.m., Bewees Fitz Lifestyle plays St. Lucia Teachers Union, to be followed by St. Lucia Fire Service against the Ministry of Sports at 8:30 p.m. Matches continue on Thursday, 6 August, with the Ministry of Finance playing police at 6:30 p.m., while Bewees Fitz Lifestyle plays the Ministry of Sports at 8:30 p.m.
0: In other news, the Republic Bank Caribbean Premier League, the CPL, has announced the launch of the CPL Hall of Fame, a new annual honor created to recognize the players and individuals who have defined the tournament's success since its inception in 2013. The Hall of Fame will induct two honorees each year, one player and one person who has made a monumental impact on the event off the field. The awards will celebrate performances, leadership, and contributions on and off the field that have helped establish CPL as one of the most popular T20 franchise competitions in world cricket. Since launching in 2013, the Republic Bank Caribbean Premier League has grown into a cornerstone of Caribbean sport, showcasing homegrown and international talent across the region's franchises while drawing fans from across the world. The introduction of the Hall of Fame gives the tournament a permanent way to recognize the players and people who have shaped that legacy. The inaugural Hall of Fame gala dinner will take place in Barbados on Tuesday, 15 September 2026, bringing together the Caribbean cricket family and legends of West Indies cricket to celebrate the tournament's biggest successes. Proceeds from the evening will support the Sir Clive Lloyd Healthcare Foundation, which is working to raise awareness of prostate cancer, the leading cause of cancer death among men in the Caribbean, and to improve access to testing and early detection across the region, including through its Great Catch initiative. The CPL Hall of Fame will now run as an annual celebration with future inductees announced ahead of each gala. The first two inductees into the CPL Hall of Fame will be announced in the coming weeks.
1: Will the saga ever end? Opponents of FIFA president Gianni Infantino are threatening non-cooperation with the governing body unless he steps down, according to senior UEFA sources. Some of those involved in the rebellion vow there is no going back for as long as Infantino remains in position, as the fallout over his cracked plans to sell off stakes in FIFA competition to private investors intensifies. While the details of the proposed disruption remain unclear, one senior figure said they would certainly expect a refusal to participate in FIFA meetings. It comes after European football's governing body, UEFA, threatened legal action over the proposal and will publicly withdrew backing for Infantino bid for a fourth term as FIFA president, with England's Football Association set to follow suit. In March, Infantino is set to stand for a re-election for a final term as president and would need 106 votes from FIFA's 211 members to win. Sources have told BBC Sport if the Scottish FA's position on the future of Infantino remains aligned with UEFA's lack of confidence in the 56-year-old. As the pressure grows on Infantino, with Serbia, Sweden and Finland also withdrawing their support, Morocco, Qatar, Lebanon, Kuwait and Sri Lanka are among the countries to have pledged their support for his FIFA leadership to continue. UEFA has 55 votes, Africa 54, Asia 46, CONCACAF 35, Oceania 11 and CONMEBOL 10. The Asian Football Federation, AFC, has set its stance in solidarity with UEFA and CONCACAF, while Africa, CONMEBOL and Oceania have not criticized Infantino's plan. Well, Eli, how we go look down the road as we come to the end of this morning sports news. Back to you.
0: Well, boy, Midget. People have confidence in the banter. That's what matters, all right? So, we've come to the end of the Vibe Sports News for this morning, brought to you with the compliments of MNC Drugstore, Nagico Insurances Limited, and our friends over at First National Bank. 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But it looks like the 350 prediction wasn't good enough for West Indies in that second test against Pakistan. We'll talk about that. And like I told you yesterday, and Midget just said a while ago, the saga continues. Every day something new is popping up with this story, or expanded on with this story of Gianni Infantino and FIFA. We discuss that and more, because the banter is up next, guys.
1: Stay tuned.

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0: It's now 28 minutes moving up to the hour of 8 a.m. and we're into The Banter, brought to you with the compliments of Flow, keeping your rhythm flowing. Let's Bet, brought to you by St. Lucia National Lotteries, changing lives, and The Computer Store for all your tech and networking needs. 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The number is 725-2455. 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You must be 18 or older to participate. A message there from our friends over at Let's Bet. If it's your birthday today, let me just say a very happy birthday to you. I do hope that you have a very wonderful and blessed day today. A couple of people I know that celebrating today. I start off here, home people, you know. Let me say good morning and birthday greetings going out to Mr. John Lucien. He's celebrating today. That's his government, right? You guys affectionately, or we affectionately know him as Jinx. Right? Jinx, morning to you, my brother. A big birthday shout out going out to you. I hope you have an absolutely smashing day today, all right? Today's also the birthday of Miss Beverly Thomas. She's celebrating today. I've not seen her in a little bit, but Bev, hope you're doing well. And I hope you have an absolutely smashing day today. And last, but by no means least, is the birthday of young Keanu Felicia. He's a former youth national footballer. So he's celebrating today. Keanu, good morning to you, my brother, and birthday shout out going out to you. I hope you have an absolutely fantastic day today. All right, anybody else who's celebrating? Happy birthday to you. I hope you have a fantastic day today. Michael Mijipier, hula.
1: Oui, là, bonjour, quoi. Voilà. Regardez, bat.
0: Qui ça regarde débattre?
1: Oui. Bienvenue, comme cela. Quand tu fais, mais bon. Anyway, let me say happy birthday, first of all, to Keanu, Felicia. As you said, I'm a former youth footballer. We celebrate you today. I want to wish you all the best on this your special occasion. I also want to shout out Dr. Oswald Dove, who is also celebrating today. Hope you have a wonderful and enjoyable day. And anybody else who's celebrating, make the best of your birthday today.
0: All right. Somebody says, "Love bless, bro. The field by the Babono Fire Station, the grass needs cutting. As a fireman, I'm concerned for the First Touch Football Academy in Babono." All right. That's a common theme there. To me, had the same issue with the current playing field. As a matter of fact, I think Mitchell indicated that the SLFA Inc. had been servicing the field so that it could accommodate its competitions. And look, now we're hearing that the Babono field as well needs a little bit of maintenance. So, yeah, what's going on there with the maintenance there?
1: Yes, Eli, I share this sentiment, but maybe the fire service could take the lead on that and do the first cutting for them. Since it's right at home. Just see.
0: I personally, Midget, I am in favor of that, and I go tell you why. The fire service, in as much as they can take the initiative, do they have the proper equipment to cut the field properly? They're going to cut the field with a weed eater, a lawnmower. I had the proper thing to do. So, from that perspective, because yeah, they might be able to do it, but they might not have the right equipment, and they might be doing a little bit of damage to the surface as well by trying to help. So I think it would the what the contributor did there
1: And
0: was the better thing.
1: they cannot use the jaws of death to cut the field, right?
0: When we were growing up, Bridget, I don't know if you used to do that too, right? In your time, but when I was growing up, and you see, we go to play on a field where the grass have a little bit of height, right? As youngsters, we used to tie patches of grass for fellas to trip. That's dangerous, obviously. But at the time,
1: Yes,
0: we
1: I do
0: didn't
1: that
0: know
1: too. I
0: better.
1: do that. And when you kick, and your foot going back, and you follow away.
0: Let me tell you. I look at my kicks on that, but they say don't do that. We just sharing a story with you, right? Back in the day, we were very ignorant to a lot of things, right? So that's something that we used to do just on a normal. Like I used to go to Carmen Rennie Memorial, Sanssouci Government School, and
1: No,
0: when
1: we
0: we
1: are
0: do
1: not
0: that in the school,
1: ignored. We just wanted to have fun.
0: now we were troublesome bad buddy. Monsieur,
1: Yeah,
0: I like
1: but
0: this
1: not
0: here.
1: knowing the implications of our
0: Yes,
1: exploits.
0: cause a fella running on the field break time, fella just falling clap. A patch of grass, you just put stick it there. Anyway, I probably should not have said that before I give any of the young. Don't do that, Missy. Don't do that. Right, that is something that is very, very dangerous.
1: But
0: Somebody can
1: Eli,
0: get
1: on a
0: seriously
1: serious
0: injured.
1: note, Team Netball Saturday campaign in the CAC games on a losing note, going down to Trinidad and Tobago 52-25. Meanwhile, our lone representative in the track event, Carly and Vitalis, will take to the stadium today at 4:30 p.m., where they'll be competing in the 110-meter hurdles in lane four in semifinal number one. So that's something to look out for.
0: All right, thanks for that, Midget. Guys, we didn't have the St. Lucia versus Grenada third place playoff in the news, because we are limited. We had a hard time getting the information But I just went back to the stream so I can give you all an idea of what happened. Grenada won by 8 wickets. That fixture was reduced to 20 overs per side. I'm assuming as a result of persistent rain. All right, so Grenada was set a target of 166. St. Lucia made 166 from the 20 overs, and Grenada got to that mark in 17.5 overs, right, for the loss of 2 wickets. So Grenada have toppled St. Lucia in the third place match. So we've gone from champions to fourth place in the tournament. I would like to suggest that is a huge disappointment. I know there were circumstances leading up to that, but like I said yesterday, excuse me, you have to take your chances when it's presented to you, right? And St. Lucia, we didn't capitalize on advantageous situations when we should have. So that's the result of that. So St. Lucia finished fourth in the Windward Islands 50 over tournament midget.
1: Yes, Eli, by Team St. Lucia standards, very disappointing outing in both competitions in the 3-day and the 50 over cup. However, there were some pluses that we could take away from the tournament, that we had four debutants,

0: his very first match. Then you have fellow opener Dominic Ortiz, who also made his debut in the 3-day encounter, also picked up a half century in the in that match. Also, yeah. Also, we Shadrach Descat was pretty consistent throughout. Tyreek Edwards was pretty consistent also with both the bat and the ball. Jaden Eli Box to a certain extent. But we did not get that cohesiveness in the matches when it meant more for the team to be successful in that regard. You had isolated performances, but you need a collective harmony of persons coming together to give you that result at the end of the matches. That's my take from it.
1: Yeah, I think we didn't show maturity in certain instances. Was it the game against St. Vincent? I think when Jaden Eliebox was on 70-odd runs there, and we were at the back end of the innings, I felt that we could have done a lot better in terms of our temperament. There were still like 14 overs left, and we were like on 240-something or 250-something runs. We could have put up a lot more runs there, because Eliebox was in good form. But three quick wickets, and then pow. Himself lost his head as well, and then we were all out for a manageable score, which they eventually chased down, you know. So I think we had opportunities. This is not a scenario where St. Lucia went out to play and we were not competitive or anything of the sort. As you rightfully said, Midget, when we had to, you know, be a little bit more cohesive, when we had to bunker down, we didn't do so. I agree with you there. Somebody says, good morning, Midget. Why didn't the other game schedule for the opener of the women's tournament play yesterday?
0: I'm in no position to answer that. I did seek clarification because I knew they have two games scheduled. However, I have gotten no response on that one. With Eli, on another note, with the West Indies, with the Windward Islands cricket, what also impressed me, and I have followed these youngsters, the Murray twins from the under-19 competition. And we have seen how they have grown and matured, making their debut in the senior competition and doing very well in both categories, in both the 50-over and the 3-day match. So moving forward as a Windward Islands unit, that is a plus for me.
1: Yeah, is Junior Murray their uncle or their dad? I can't remember.
0: Their father.
1: Their father, yeah. Well, when your father. Yeah,
0: their dad.
1: When your father, I mean, have the resume bit up there, so you pick stuff up, you know. Number one is on the platform. He says, big Tuesday morning to the Banter Vibes Radio. West Indies trying and doing well. Support your team or side with a streak. West Indies trying. We have been doing well over the last few tests that we've played. And I am of the opinion now, as we head into the third day, with Pakistan very well positioned, let me tell you, my feeling is we have to try our best to not lose that game. Because if Pakistan do or continue on from where they left off yesterday, by the end of the morning session, them fellas would have almost chased down all of the runs we set for them from the first innings. The 344, which is not far off of the 350 that was suggested, should be a decent score. And then I think if we cannot get them out by the end of the second session, we're looking at trailing by 100 odd runs already. I can see them accelerating by the second session, and you know, once they have wickets in hand, they're gonna go hard. Right? And I have not seen anything from the West Indies bowling attack. Not saying that cannot change. Justin Graves came in the last time there and took five wickets in five overs without conceding a run. So anything's possible. But boy, at the rate there, Midget, Pakistan looked like they

0: they fix up themselves.
1: Yes, yeah, like what I've realized in the game, because when I tuned in just on the stroke of lunch, I seen the last wicket going down for 344 runs. I say what? It meant that these guys were going at a canter, Eli, because they scored 105 runs in that session but lost 5 wickets. Pakistan in return also went on a canter, scoring 266 runs in 2 sessions. All told, 371 runs were scored on the day, Eli, in Test cricket, involving West Indies and Pakistan. So it means that the pitch, the wicket has turned out, the strip has turned out to be a bit more batter friendly as the match continues. And if it continues on that trend with the two overnight batters there, especially with the captain there, I could see these guys Azam, Baba Azam. I could see acceleration taking place in the first session of the game with the intention of only batting once and scoring enough runs to send West Indies into bat again and try their best to bowl him out. West Indies bowling was indisciplined yesterday, all told, Eli. Indisciplined. And their bowling coach really had it out in his comments yesterday. He came down very hard on the bowlers for being indisciplined and not sticking to the bowling plan.
0: I want to ask a question, though, Midget. Get your thoughts on that. I mean, we're very data-driven, and Abdullah Shafiq was not part of the Pakistan squad. He was in the ExxonMobil T20 competition that was happening across in Guyana, and he got called across to join the squad, and pow, he's on 107, not out, right? And some of the strokes that he's played, you can see he just finished playing T20, right? Is it a scenario where West Indies was not, or were not prepared for him? They had not, you know, done any sort of research or homework on him in terms of how to get him out, because, I mean, like I said, he was not originally in the squad. You think that might be part of it?
1: Yes, Eli. Yes and no, Eli. What I want to conclude there is that injury has forced Pakistan to make, I think, 3 or 4 changes in that test. Abdul Shafiq had a reasonable good tournament over there in Guyana, and he was one of the replacements, and he came in and he just continued that form. So it could be, yes, they did not have the data, sufficient data on him, or they were not expecting that. But as I indicated, Pakistan were forced to make 3 or 4 changes coming in into that test match, and it's so far it has paid dividends. The batters have not clicked in the 2 innings, really clicked in the 2 innings in the first test. But now we are seeing a semblance of change there, because having been 92 for 2, Shafiq and Baba Azam has consolidated with 168 run partner. I could see them going from strength to strength.
0: Contributor says, hi guys, in cricket we had runs on the tin. Bowlers just need to be accurate and disciplined. History is that from day 2, Queen's Park gets more batting friendly. Feel we get some early wickets. Okay, optimism there by optimism there by our contributor. I get burnt by West Indies so much already, you know, I'm afraid. I think based on what I saw yesterday, and with these two batters well set, I can tell you, the West Indies, every time, you know, we have a break overnight, we come in, we lose in early wickets, I don't think that's going to happen to Pakistan. I think these Pakistanis are going to sit in the wicket for the first 10 overs, then they're about, make sure they settle themselves down, and then you're going to see them accelerate. I go doubt what Mijit said, that we might get a cluster of runs coming out from the morning session as well. But I think it's just so you're out in them fellas. We already know what Baba Azam brings to the table. And again, Shafiq, the form he's in there, we're going to try and see if he can put up a double century there. On Westin, I think that's his seventh test century or his sixth test century. Midget, I can't remember exactly what they said.
1: He's six. Currently, Pakistan are going at a rate of 4 runs and over.
0: Mm-hmm.
1: They scored runs in 66 overs. They're going at 4 runs and over. And if they continue on that trend,
0: that's 120 runs, then they're about in the first session. Let's just say 30 overs bowled in the first session, 35. That's 120 plus runs to add to the 266. So that brings us to like what, 380, 90, almost 400 runs there from the at the end of the first session, which is not going to be a huge lead for them. But if they maintain their wickets by the time lunch is done and they come back in, it's fire away, my brother. So that might prove to be a little bit troublesome for West Indies. I don't know that West Indies have it in them to bat for 2 days if a big score put up there. I don't know. I'm sorry. within the time we bat, we'll have to put up a sizable amount of runs and give them something to chase as well. But they've demonstrated they can easily put up 200 plus, 266 runs, you know, within a day. So, like I said, we're going into day three.
1: What a day, like in two sessions.
0: Yeah, there you go. Yeah.
1: That's an average of 143 runs in 2 hours.
0: Yeah. West Indies' best bet is take wickets. And if we can't take wickets, try to reduce that run rate so they stay on bat for a very lengthy period of time. Which you really want. That means our players out in the field there. Our best bet, they may say, is for us to not lose that game. But it looking a kind of way, I like to tell you, I on the more on the side of hope than optimism, I'm sorry to say. Boy, Midget, we left it for last because, I mean, I don't think there's so much more that we can say on it. But right now, there, Midget, you see what happened in there. You were talking confederations again. Huh? FAs are coming out and saying they're supporting, I nearly say Sepp Blatter. That just reminds me so much of
1: similar but not the same.
0: No, I agree.
1: One was a criminal offense, one is ethical.
0: Yeah, right. All right. Gianni Infantino and that saga now continues. So we have FAs now saying, hey, we are going to cooperate with you if you stay there. We want you there. Right? I don't know how does Gianni Infantino deal with that? Because we saw he caved in under pressure from UEFA, CONCACAF, and the Asian Confederation. As a matter of fact, UEFA's resistance was the strongest. They voted 55-0 in favor of boycotting all of FIFA tournaments. And then we further learned them boycotting FIFA tournaments doesn't just simply mean that the European teams are going to be at the FIFA tournaments. They also say they would instruct the clubs within the European Confederation to not release their players to FIFA for the FIFA tournament. And that would mean, I mean, the bulk of the top players in world football from whatever continent you're from, if you're an elite level player, you're playing in Europe. You're playing in Europe, whether it be in La Liga, the Premier League, the Bundesliga, you name it, you're playing in there. Just look at the Moroccan squad, for example. Look at how many players from Morocco play their trade in European leagues. So it's not just the European teams that are going to be in the FIFA competitions, the best players in the world would not be allowed to participate in the FIFA competitions. And then Infantino, realizing the gravity of that threat, the magnitude of that threat, said, okay, wait. A little joker is getting for you all, Gasa. You're taking that so serious, Gasa. A joker is making, Gasa. That. sorry, Mr. I am funny. I just.
1: Not funny.
0: No, but Bridget, I cannot understand why Infantino would feel that the manner in which he went about doing this would have been successful. It would have been better served if Infantino had come to his members and say, hey, Mr. Edat, I've got a proposal on the table there. I know how to feel about that, but XYZ is the case. What do y'all think? And get the people's response and then go back to his consortium and say, Mr. Them people are going for that, and we go have to see how we can fix up that another way. Right? But he would have been okay. Right? but for you to go and chance
1: on that. Eli, not cutting you short. You ask how he thinks that he could have got away with that. That's not the first time that Infantino has rubbed FAs and confederations the wrong way. He has gotten away with it. If you look at some of the incidents in the past, just recently overturning the red card. So he had that trend that he would do stuff and get away with it. So he was counting his luck, which backfired. And UEFA has said once and for all, enough is enough. And UEFA is one of the driving forces in world football. Now, when you look at the support coming from UEFA, CONCACAF, and the Asian Confederation, that is 136 votes altogether. With 136 votes, if it goes true to form, Infantino cannot win any election.
0: Boss, I can tell you straight, UEFA, that's FIFA. UEFA is clearly the most powerful confederation. UEFA almost has football by the day going, right? And I say that not suggesting that they are going to look to take advantage of being in such a position, but the reality is they can, right? If UEFA says that's what we want to do, how can FIFA say no? Because UEFA kind of has a lot of power there, just leveraging their FAs, their leagues, you know, the fact that they have the world's best players contracted to their clubs. They have a lot of power. So that situation just demonstrated to me, if I wasn't thinking so already, that UEFA that in charge of FIFA, they just let him Infantino do his thing. Mem. But it's looking good for him. It looks like he go even get nominated. I mean, shit, I did read there. It's looking good. So.
1: Yes, Eli, he was nominated unopposed. But now, he will be unnominated.
0: But the deadline for nominations is in November. It is. What's it? Does it go?
1: It's sometime in November thereabout, I think. But they could also force, as I said yesterday, a general council meeting by September the 19th. And when you look at the composition of how many votes each of the confederations have, plus with Antino, the 47-member council, and plus Infantino and his general secretary, make counting for two of these votes. If that goes through, it could also spell disaster. If it goes through according to plan, it could also spell disaster for Infantino.
0: Well, there's Infantino addict there right now. We're just watching, we're reporting, we're giving our take on what we see happening or not happening. And yeah, that's it, because like I don't know, Infantino should have spoken to his advisors. His chief advisor said he didn't know nothing about that. So me say face a
1: It's
0: parkoy.
1: like a it's like a patois scene we have, Eli. I wouldn't say it in patois, but all how you tune, your hole is being blocked.
0: Tout bouché.
1: Oui.
0: Oh, okay. I agree. So why didn't want to say that? What they having that you can't say all that? Anyway, guys, let's get out of here. It's 5 minutes after the hour of Congress. Semi-pro games on tonight, midget. Down at the Philip Masler grounds.
1: Yes. Season 3 semi-pro. Eli, your other matches?
0: Yeah, I'm just jumping onto the Tonify app. Missing the Tonify app is very, very useful. So you don't need to get with it. Get with the Tonify app. It's very, very, very useful. All right. So Tuesday, 4th August, pow. I just go on schedule. It bring me straight to that. It's in the Super League, Choiseul. They are taking on Deriso. At 7 p.m., I'm seeing here. And then Central Castries, they take on Grozile in the Premier League at 9 p.m. All right, so action in the semi pro football.
1: Correct is right.
0: Yeah. Anyway, guys, we out of here. That's our program for this morning. You guys can join us tomorrow morning, 7 a.m., where we kick off once again with the Vibe Sports News, followed by the banter. The banter brought to you with the compliments of the Computer Store for all your tech and the networking needs. 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All the great programming is right here. All your great personalities are right here on 92.9 in the North, 100.9 FM in the South. 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And guys, please, don't forget.
1: If you don't have the vibe,
0: you don't have the vibe.
1: Have a wonderful, safe, and productive day, guys. Catch you tomorrow.
0: I tell you all, FIFA should have put a Y. It should be FYFA. FIFA. Anyway, me say bye-bye.

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It looks a little overcast in my neck of the woods. What's happening in yours? Don't forget that just about 8:30 a.m. it's going to be a real talk. Not going to be going live, but I think I have a nice little chat lined up for you guys. I want to talk a little bit about communication. And it's something that I guarantee you, 9 out of 10 of you listening are guilty of. I'm guilty of it, I can tell you that. But of course, it's always a work in progress so that we can all become better communicators. So we'll talk about that at just about half the hour, right? So the music continues this Tuesday morning on Vibe Radio 92.9 and 100.9 FM.

0: It's now 29 minutes moving up to the hour of 9 a.m. right here on Vibe Radio, and it's time for a real talk. As I indicated, I'm not going to be going live, but I think the discussion is going to be very interesting. 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Let's talk, all right? 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
0: And here we go. It's now time for Real Talk right here on Vibe Radio. And I have an interesting little topic this morning. Well, at least I think it's interesting. And let me challenge you guys to actively listen to, you know, what I'm about to say. You can also provide your feedback as well. You can add your two cents. You can agree, you can disagree, you can, you know, add something else to the conversation. The platform is 725-2455. All right. At this point, I want to talk a little bit about communication. When I was in my early 20s, I learned something about communication, but I don't think I really understood its implications at that time. You know, as you get older, you reflect more, you learn more, you read more, you absorb more information, you become, you know, you're a little wiser and you're able to discern things a little better. I'll give you all a story. I was a shop steward with one of the unions. And every time there was a contentious negotiation with the employer, I saw one of the union representatives employ a tactic. While whoever on the employer's side was presenting and making a case or raising an argument, this individual would sit with a posture that suggested, "I haven't taken you on." Would turn their body away from the speaker. Would respond to the speaker by saying, okay. Like literally in that tone, which, as you can tell, seems to come across as very dismissive. And from time to time, they would interject when the speaker was presenting and say, "You finish?" Again, suggesting that, you know, they were not actively listening. And what more often than not came out of that circumstance was a sense of frustration on the part of the employer, was a sense of, these people not really taking me on. They have their own agenda. And effectively, that broke down the negotiation of whatever the employer was presenting. And of course, reporting back to the staff, the narrative would be that, you know, the employer was being difficult or, but there was never really actually a solid, proper negotiation. And that was because the union, along with the shop stewards, would have gathered information, evidence in some instances, depending on the scenario. And they would have already have come to a conclusion as to what was fair, what was reasonable. And the intention there was not to have a discussion about the matter, but merely to transfer the sentiment of the union and staff in some instances as to what should obtain. And that was a little bit of a lesson on what I want to talk about today, which is active listening. I will challenge you that most of you, I said a little earlier on, 9 out of 10 people listening in this morning, guilty. Could be more, it could be 9.5, it could be 9.8, could be 9.9. Because I could tell you, that's something that I, as a person, I'm still working on. We tend to think that we are very good communicators because we are articulate, very articulate. We can speak the King's English. We are very intelligent. So we think that is equivalent to being a good communicator, or in terms of being on the receiving end, being able to decipher what somebody is saying. In some instances, in most instances, we probably preempt what the person is saying because we have information. And we probably have already subconsciously made up our minds as to what the final position should be. So we know the basics of communication. You're a communicator, you need to, you know, structure your messaging. You need to find a proper medium to deliver that message that the sender, the receiver, needs to be able to receive that message, decode that message, and then absorb that message and provide a response, which would go back in a similar fashion. It would mean that your response need to be constructed in a particular way. More than likely, you may use the same medium that was used to communicate to you. And the original sender, who is now the receiver, would have to now decode that message and make sense of it. That's generally how conversations work. That's generally how discussions work. And I can tell you, a lot of us, we're very good at crafting the message and sending the message. But we are not very good. In some instances, we are horrible at decoding the message and absorbing what it is that the sender is trying to say. And it's not because the sender necessarily did not craft the message properly. It is because of this little part of communication that we've not developed over the years, that we probably don't place too much emphasis on, because more often than not, the objective is to get our point across, to get our message across. So this little thing called active listening is lost. Think about yourself in a particular scenario, particularly if you are emotionally attached to the situation. Your child does something you don't like. Your friend, your spouse, whatever, there's something that you don't like. You are probably already emotionally charged. And you've already come to a conclusion about the situation.

The fact that you are already emotionally charged, you vexed, you disappointed, you know. You are listening. You've already come to a conclusion as to what obtains and what should not obtain. So your disposition might be, let me hear the nonsense you're going to tell me. You might not say that to the person, but that's what you're thinking to yourself. Let me hear the magic you're going to tell me there. And this person might be trying to offer an explanation, and they feel completely justified in doing what they did. They felt that their actions were reasonable. And maybe if you took the time to listen actively to what they're offering up as an explanation, you probably would still not agree with the action that they took, but you would have a better appreciation as to why they took that action. And then the conversation might now go into, in future, when a situation like this arises, maybe that might not be the best course of action. But I understand why you saw it fit to take those particular actions. But that requires that you actively listen. And this applies to any conversation at any level. Child, parent, employee, employer, defendant, and prosecutor, or whatever it is, any level of conversation that you have in, boyfriend, girlfriend, husband, wife, friends having a conversation, active listening really helps, one, to move the conversation along, to clearly have an appreciation of what the individual is saying, and then to put yourself in a position to come up with some sort of solution if there is a problem, or to have some sort of opinion or response in the matter. There are some instances where the individual probably does not require a response. They just want to vent. So you actively listening can assist them in that regard. And again, I'm challenging you. 9 out of 10, maybe 9.5 out of 10 of us right now, maybe 9.9 out of 10 of us, that is something that we really have to work on. Challenge yourself. Do some reflection. And say, you know what Eli is saying there? You know, the last conversation I had with so and so, that's what happened there. I was so vexed. I didn't assess the situation properly. I could not have assessed it properly. You know, so and so is trying to tell me what is happening, but and I too ended up making an irrational decision as a result. Happens all the time. And a lot of the conflict that we have, and a lot of the lack of conflict resolution, I think revolves tremendously around active listening. I think that is a key factor in effective communication. So let's define active listening. It is the practice of fully focusing, understanding, and then responding to a speaker if the speaker requires a response.
if they require it.

us. You could also be listening via Medium where you cannot provide a response. You're probably listening to a speech, you know, something of the sort. Listening, you watching it on YouTube or listening on YouTube. So you cannot actively provide a response. You might be able to put a comment in the comment section, and that's about it. But what is paying attention? I have a little program that I teach at the St. Lucia Sports Academy, and I always say to my students, listening is a skill. Hearing is an ability. So you can hear anything. Listening is a skill. So if you pay attention, you are giving the speaker your complete focus without distraction or planning your reply. What is it that you have to say? I am listening, I am all ears. We have that little saying. That's a theory, but do we actually practice it? I want to know what you have to say. That needs to be your disposition in the conversation. I want to know what you have to say. I value what it is that you have to say. I respect you and whatever your take on the matter is. That is not equivalent to agreeing with the person, mind you. But that is you seeking to genuinely understand what is being communicated to you. We also have a little saying, don't listen to me to respond. But mind you, we're guilty of it too. We do it too. Because I think subconsciously, this is done when particularly there's an emotional attachment to the situation. So you need to try to practice, and that's why I said this is something that we need to work on, because that does not happen overnight. Your whole life, you're interrupting somebody when they're speaking to you. Because you already get the gist of what they're saying. To you, I get what you're saying, So here's what I have to say now. Because what I have to say is important. You need to have the disposition that what they have to say is important as well. And for you to provide a proper enough response, you need to have a proper comprehension of what this person is saying. So you need to provide them with your full attention. How many times you're speaking to somebody and they're checking their messages on their phone? So you pause and they say to you, I listening to you. You're not listening. You're hearing me. You cannot be checking your messages on your phone and listening to me at the same time. Listening is a skill. Hearing is an ability. And there are ways that you can demonstrate to somebody that you are actively listening. Your body language is a big part of that. Remember, I was given the story of, you know, the union rep that would turn his body slightly away from the speaker, the employer. That was deliberate, by the way. It was in an attempt to frustrate the employer and kind of force them into making an irrational decision or saying something that was out of the way. So you want to probably maintain some level of eye contact
not 30% down for you to give them a carbuncle on the middle of their forehead. But provide some level of eye contact to suggest that, hey, I am listening to you. You can gently acknowledge what they're saying. In St. Lucia, we have this little thing. We say, mm-hmm. You can nod at them. You can smile. When somebody sits up or leans in when you speak, that is probably one of the biggest indicators that they are paying attention. And if you're addressing a group, more often than not, somebody's going to say, "Monsieur, monsieur, monsieur, cool out, shh, shh. Let me hear what the man saying there." That is also a good enough indicator that you are paying attention. And of course, if you are actively listening, you should not be judging the individual or the circumstance while the person is trying to communicate to you. That you do there? Is serious. But you've not heard the person's reasoning. You've not heard the person's rationale. You already have a position on it. Because for you, that's unfathomable what the person is saying to you. How could you do something like that? I famously say to people, anybody can commit murder, you know. You just have to be properly motivated. And there's a little analogy that I use very often. I say, how you can do somebody that? You done do the person already, you still doing them, you kill them. You know, people so wicked, how you can do that? And very often I say to them, okay, well, imagine you come home and you find a stranger on top of your child. Or on top of your parent that is not able to fend for themselves. What is your reaction going to be? Most people, they can't answer that. They don't know how they will react. But it causes them to reflect on my suggestion that anybody can do anything once they are properly motivated. So, active listening, withhold judgment. Let the person say what they're saying. In what they're saying, they might further condemn themselves, you know, it might further cement. But let them speak. Let them express themselves and provide explanation. And you, don't judge. Listen, take everything in. When you've taken everything in, you then now begin assessing. The person has spoken. There might be a little pause because you're assessing what the person has said. And a good technique in terms of making sure you're assessing correctly, because let's just say the person is not that great at articulating themselves, you might be left with an opinion or an assessment of the matter that is probably not accurate. So you want to do things like paraphrase.
So let me understand. What you're really saying is A, B, C, D, E, F, G. And the person might respond, no, that's not what I'm saying. You know, I'm actually saying W, X, Y, Z. Ah, okay. Because what you said, I was left with the impression that you said A, B, C, D, E, F, G. So that's a good technique that you could use just to make sure you really get what the person's saying. That also helps the person appreciate that you are actually listening to them. That you can ask that question. Sometimes you may not have a full grasp of what the speaker is saying or trying to communicate. Ask them to further expound on whatever it is. Don't forget the speaker themselves or the communicator themselves might also be emotionally charged. And they may not necessarily be very clear in communicating what it is that they would like to communicate. So ask them a question. What do you mean by that? I don't understand. That also gives them the impression that you're paying attention, that you're actually listening. You know, one of the things that I think infuriates people is when you see you speaking to somebody and the person cuts across you and you say, but I don't even say what I finish, say what I say, and the person says, yeah, I understand what you're saying. I know where you're going with that. I know. You just might know where the person is going for true, you know. But you are already breaking down the communication. By not actively listening to that individual. So you want to do that. You want to paraphrase, and then you want to ask them to expound on anything that is probably not very clear to you, without leading them in any particular direction. When you ask a yes or no question, you know, sometimes that leads the conversation in a different direction. Just ask them to expand. Can you explain yourself? I don't understand what you're saying. When you think you have a firm grasp, then provide a little bit of a summary of what the person's saying. So, okay, so from my understanding, what you're saying is this. That will lead you to be able to assess something properly. Somebody says, Eli speaking right now on this topic made me realize that active listening and less premeditative judgment will prevent a lot of crime. I want to ask you to expound on that a little bit. From what perspective? Right? He just gave me an opportunity to give an example of exactly what I'm speaking about. Because I could take that to mean several different things. I know you going via WhatsApp, so I know you don't want to put something long and drawn out, but please. Expand on that just a little bit. So when you've done those things, people now have the appreciation that you are actually listening to them. And it makes it easier for them to accept when you disagree. Believe it or not. Because this person now feels you understood where they're coming from. And you have a counter position.
or you have a counter suggestion. And they themselves now are more willing to actively listen to that position and to appreciate where you are coming from with your response. Do you guys see how that could lead to better conflict resolution, better problem solving? Because both people feel, this person gets what I'm saying, you know. The worst feeling you could have is, that man is taking me on. That person not listening to me. I'm not heard. I don't feel heard. It's a different thing when you feel heard and somebody provides a counter. Oh, okay. Yeah, I check what you're saying. I get where you're coming from too. Yeah, what you're saying, they're making sense. I am more receptive to that. If I felt that you were not actively listening to me, my position now is I'm not really listening to what you are saying, but what I'm trying to do now is rephrase or reframe what I was trying to originally communicate to you so that you can get what I'm saying. And then the conversation ends up as, Gasa, but you don't have to be so defensive. More often than not, when somebody comes across as being defensive, it's because they feel that you have not listened to them. They feel that you have judged them before you actually understand what it is that they are saying. And the conversation as a result and the communication as a result breaks down. All of that comes as a result of active listening, or maybe the absence, or I should say, of active listening. So that's something that I'm challenging everybody that we need to work on, and I guarantee you this is not going to happen overnight. We already have some tendencies, we are already set in particular ways. Some of us, we bright for true. You know, so we develop positions on things very early. And for us, that position is final more often than not. Because for us, we have enough evidence. We have enough evidence that to convince ourselves that the position we have is the correct position. But maybe through active listening, you might get something else to consider.

0: Just leave my phone alone. I leave my phone alone. I put my phone to charge, leave my phone there. That's your instruction to your child. I'm running down to the shop. Don't go in my phone. When you come back, you find Jesse with the phone. Jesse, not you. I tell you, my phone alone. My phone charging and blah, blah. You upset. You emotionally charged because how can Jesse defy your instructions? And Jesse is there trying to explain to you that somebody was trying to come into the house while you were out and they were screaming. And, you know, that person was still trying to come in the house, so they took your phone to call the police. And that might be completely justifiable from a standpoint of Jesse defying what you said. And if you just listen, of course I'm using an extreme example, but if you just listened, you'd have an opinion. Or you would probably change your opinion. You probably would not be as upset. Your focus might now shift from why does Jesse have my phone and I told him do not touch my phone to who the hell's trying to break into the house and what's going on in there? Somebody says, greetings and salutations, King. Being heard and not being acknowledged hurts. Bless up. I can tell you sometimes even myself, I like to talk a lot. Anybody that knows me, I talk a lot. I am at a loss for words, you know. Sometimes some of the things that I hear leaves me speechless. But I do see where you're coming from, particularly if you require some acknowledgement. Maybe you're looking for closure in a circumstance. Maybe you are looking for a solution. And that probably leaves you feeling like this person doesn't care because they didn't even respond to what I said. In some instances, it could be that the person doesn't know what to say. The person might just be so shocked, so taken aback by what it is that you've said, that they need more time to process. So that may not be necessarily be a situation where a person was not actively listening. They just probably don't know what to say. That happens. A lot of times we judge people by our own yardstick. So if we would have said that in that circumstance, we expect that's what the person will say too. Everybody's not you. So in that scenario, contributor, what I would suggest to you is maybe you could also ask the person, I don't know if you understood what I said, you know, it would be really nice if you can give me your feedback, you know, I really need some guidance, I really want your feedback. And allow that person the opportunity to say to you, boy, I don't even know what to tell you. Because I have been in that situation many times. I don't know what to say. But that will not take away from the point of me being an active listener. I try to, in every circumstance that I find myself in, particularly over the last few years, I try to actively listen. You get to find out so many things about people that you didn't know. I've had that experience a lot with a lot of my students. You hear stuff about students, why that child this, that child that. But when you actually speak to that student and listen to that student, you have a better appreciation for why that child is this and why that child is that. And you get to realize nobody actually was paying attention to what the child was saying. They were more concerned with the child's output, what the child was doing. And the child was all the time was crying out for some assistance. That child was confused. That child was neglected. That child did not feel like they belong. And that would have helped to explain that child's behavior. Right? So there's that. There's a couple comments on the platform. Let me try to get to them. Because I also want to go into another little segment there before I wrap up. I know we've passed our time already, but I'm hoping that you guys are having an appreciation for what I'm saying. Some of you may not have an opinion, but hopefully you are actively listening to what I am saying and you are doing some self-reflection. Somebody says, big up your topic this morning. But I have to say, big up you. Okay, thank you for that. Somebody says, boy, I learned a lot about you. Carnival Monday, about me. Carnival Monday, I was at my home. I maybe sent that message to the wrong... Oh! Hey, my brother, morning, yes. where did you see? Where did I see you? That by Massey? It was by Massey. I think it was. Yeah. Nah, I'm not a carnival person, my brother. That is thing I used to participate in a long time ago. Not in the parade and stuff, but like, I don't find any value in that. I'm not against carnival or anything of the sort. That's 2 days of rest and reflection for me. I can tell you that. I can tell you that, right? Okay. Yeah. Right. So, guys, there's always two sides to a story, or sometimes three or four, depending on what's happening. As the communicator, you can also assist the person that you are trying to communicate to with active listening. Don't just leave them hanging. And I'm saying that because sometimes as the communicator, you are trying to sell your concept before you even give the person the information for them to decipher for themselves. How many of us lead with a suggestion? Boy, you see people, boy, that's why, boy, I tell you, boy, people, wicked, boy. I am already leading you in a particular direction. Because I want you to see my side. That may not provide the best results. You are already creating a particular bias in the person's mind. Give the person the information and let them decipher for themselves. They're not dumb. Let them give you their opinion and then you can further discuss it. OJ Morning, she says, excellent topic. Real talk effectively. You're doing a good job, but I still miss my Pring Pring. Stay blessed, my Vibe family. I am not trying to be Quincy at all. I am me. All right? So as a communicator, Here's what you could do to help people with effective listening. Organize what you would like to say. I can tell you something that frustrates me is when somebody is going all around the mulberry bush to make a point. You know, in school, you do comprehension, there's something called the main idea. What's the main idea? Organize key points, present ideas in a logical order so the listener can easily follow along without getting lost. So you have to give me a whole story before you actually give me the story. So I'm a little confused now. What exactly are you getting at? I don't understand. I don't get the main idea in what you're saying there. Pisudimwe by Telmala. Control the pace at which you speak. Speak at a steady speed and pause between major thoughts to give the listener time to absorb what was said. I'm doing that now as we speak. And that is something that I do very often when I present my points. I say something and I allow a couple of seconds for that to set in before I go on to something else. Because I've come to realize over the years that when you just brrr, sometimes the person's still trying to absorb what you said the sentence before, and then they lose the next sentence, and then your whole presentation gets lost. Think about a presenter doing a PowerPoint presentation. All of the points don't come up at once. One point, they read through it, they might expound on it a little bit, then the next point, and the next point, they might even allow you to interject in between. Avoid information overload. Share information in smaller chunks rather than a continuous stream of facts. Now, of course, if you're probably just trying to vent, because I've had that just recently, their friend called me and asked me about a particular scenario that was work-related. And I gave my feedback, and he just went on a rant, basically. And after the rant, said to me, "Thank you for listening. I just really needed to vent." I think they had an appreciation of what my response was, but they didn't. It didn't change how the situation made them feel. And so for them to feel better about the situation, they needed to get it off their chest. They needed to express themselves. They needed to vent. So in that scenario, there was probably a little bit of information overload. She said quite a few things, one behind the other, because she was upset. But she did it for me at the end. She wasn't really looking for a response or feedback from me. She just wanted to vent. So you can also check if the listener is understanding what you're saying. Pause. Ask open-ended questions. Does that make sense so far? Do you get what I'm saying? You know, let the person say, yeah, I'm there with you. I understand. I'm there with you. Or the person might at that point in time say, "Boy, you kind of lost me when you said that. You know, I don't know. What exactly are you trying to say?" You can also pay attention to the listener's body language and expressions to see if they look confused or need some sort of repetition or further expanding on what it is that you're saying. And mind you, you can also pick up when the person not listening to you as well from their body language. Some people, they cannot help their facial expressions. And they might say stuff like, In our local palace, Lamundu, they are thinking something already. That would suggest to you that this person is not fully attentive to what it is that you say. And if this person, when you check if they're following you, says to you that, nah, I ain't really following what you're saying, nah, allow them to say to you what it is that they're not understanding that you're saying, so that you can resolve that aspect of the communication before you move on. But I think those things are important. So don't just leave the person hanging. If the person interrupts you sometimes, and you're probably about to get to what they just asked, you can politely say, I'm coming to that. Just be a little patient, please. Just hear me out. I'm coming to that. You can also indicate to the person that you're not done saying what you're saying. I was having a chat with my son yesterday, and he was saying something to me, and he paused. And I interpreted that pause as, okay, let me give my 2 cents. And he calmly said to me, Daddy, I'm not finished yet. I said, oh, okay, sorry. He paused for him to compose his thoughts properly so he could articulate them properly. Somebody says, being an active communicator means engaging in communication in a way that is intentional, attentive, and effective. It goes beyond simply speaking. It includes listening, understanding, responding thoughtfully, and ensuring your message is clear. Key characteristics of an active communicator include listening attentively without interrupting, speaking clearly and confidently so that others understand your message, asking questions to clarify information and show interest, providing constructive feedback and responding respectfully, using appropriate body language such as maintaining eye contact, nodding, and having an open posture, adapting your communication style to suit your audience, following up to ensure information has been understood and actions are completed as you have communicated. All right, nice little summary there. I particularly like adapting your communication style to suit your audience. I always tell people, you cannot speak French to somebody who speaks English and say, but I told him that, or I told her that, or I told them that. You've not communicated. The medium that you've used, n'a pas à comprendre. Way past my time. But what I want to say to you guys again, I'm challenging you. Do some introspection. Ask yourself, do I actively listen? Particularly if I feel that I am an expert on the topic. You ever hear fellas quarrel over sports? Nobody's listening. Nobody is listening. Everybody thinks their opinion is the opinion. So what you have is almost like a quarrel. So people shouting over one another. But nobody's constructing an argument properly and the other person listening and providing a counter argument and that person now listening and then countering the counter and to have a proper discussion, it turns out like a quarrel. If in the middle of that sports conversation, somebody just comes and says, Sekliv Doğan, Sekliv Doğan. They might not even check that's what you're saying. Because everybody's focused on bringing across their perspective, their point. Because they think that their point is the right position. That's kind of how a lot of our conversations end up. Somebody might as well have been saying, Sekliv Doğan, Sekliv Doğan. For those of you all that don't understand Creole, 5 pounds dolphin. If you've ever been to a fish market or gone by the sea and the fishermen just come in and they have 30, 40 people waiting for fish, people shouting over one another because they want to get served so that they can leave. That's what happens. A fish market sort of scenario. All right, so people, today, again, I'm challenging you to some introspection. See if you actively listen during a conversation. I think that is probably the number one area in which we need to improve so that conversations come out better. So that we understand the people better. So that we can troubleshoot and problem solve better. So that we could give more informed pieces of advice. So that we are able to show empathy. You can't empathize with somebody if you don't even understand where they're coming from, eh? Those things really assist with effective communication. It's 29, 28 minutes now, moving up to the hour of 10 a.m. Thank you for actively listening. And again, hopefully you guys will do a little introspection, do a little reflection, and that is something that all of us either start to or continue to work on. Because I'm guilty too. Particularly when, like I say, you are emotionally attached to a situation. And it's not going to be something that happens overnight. But if you are more self-aware, you'll catch yourself doing it. Or you might pick up on somebody's body language when they're speaking and you interrupt them or what have you. And sorry. Say what you're saying. Over time, I guarantee you will get better at it. I will not say perfect it, because again, I understand the emotions of situations. There may be a situation where you are so emotionally charged, you don't hear nothing. In these circumstances, I generally advise that you don't have that discussion at that time. Take a step back, relax yourself, calm yourself down. You know, as a parent, sometimes you say, boy, if you see I watch you there, I fell by you. I'm not even watching you there right now. You give yourself a little time. So if you think you are so emotionally charged with a situation, give yourself some time before you communicate. So you're not saying anything irrational, so that your messaging is clear and concise, and you can actively listen to the person that you are attempting to communicate with. Yeah? So guys, 26 minutes moving up to the hour of 10 a.m. right now. That's why I leave you guys. I leave you guys in the company of some great music on this Tuesday morning. And like I said, thank you very much for actively listening. And let's see how we can put this into effect as we go through our day, all right? Or our, and it doesn't matter what scenario. It could be work, it could be relationship, it could be a friendship scenario. It could be any of those things. Active listening really helps to move the conversation along in a meaningful manner. One last comment on the platform there. Contributor says it's an excellent topic, but with that particular topic, we should have an open line. I understand completely. I agree with you, but I think that might probably be for a forum where you do not have time constraints. So maybe that's something that we could, that probably needs to be done as a lecture, you know. And when you have to present a program within a particular time frame, it's difficult sometimes to allow that level of feedback. What you don't want is two as well as for one person to be on there again trying to bring their point across at the expense of, you know, you delivering your topic. So I completely understand what you're saying. But it's just under the circumstances, that might be the better thing in terms of just, you know, taking WhatsApp messages. Someone says, I really think we need more of these conversations as they help us communicate more openly and understand each other better. Amen. Amen. All right, guys, it's now 24 minutes moving up to the hour of 10. I'm gone for two this time. Don't send any more messages, please. Real Talk brought to you with the compliments of the world-renowned Travel and Leisure Center, Caribbean Metals, with their cut and bend services and laboratory services and consultations limited. 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And later during the morning, during the day, you'll be joined by DJ High Tension. So, guys, I'm out, okay?
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So give me a taste and make your hips just dip to the bass. 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

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Yours truly, DJ High Tension on the ones and the twos. Want to say a loud good afternoon to each and everybody locked on, no matter where you're listening from right now. Good afternoon to you. Hope you're having a wonderful Tuesday today. Hey, anyone celebrating a birthday today would like to say a happy, happy birthday to you. Hope you're having a wonderful birthday, right? Last shout out to all the Leos, all the August ones.

Pajon day, the papa ya one jump, jump, jump, jump, jump, jump, jump, jump, jump, jump, jump, jump, jump, jump, jump, jump, jump, jump, jump, jump, jump, jump, jump, jump, jump, jump, jump, jump, jump, 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
2: 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And now you're ready to play in Let's Bet. 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
2: 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It's a movement. It's a lifestyle. It's a vibe. 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Now, you're feeling the vibe.
3: 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Can never repeat. Yeah. Yeah. 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
1: 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Think about it. 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Yep, they're copying and pasting, you know. 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

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Or my shoot. Or my glass. Or my cup. Hey, I said, I don't move on your day. 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